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Jama. Ars. Zeta E. E a noche de nos. The two of us. Every Tuesday night. Hi. Goodbye. A very

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How are you enjoying the show so far? Whether you're unwinding on your porch or with a gentle Caribbean breeze parked in your driveway,

We already got a WhatsApp from Suriname Paramaribo. Welcome Suriname. Weet dat jullie houden van R&B. Zeker die oude nummers. What's going on? Let me hear from you. And Papa Bear will send you some love straight your way. Coming up in our next block, we've got some incredible contemporary and soulful jams lined up just for you. Pabo mes nos hacía en Dersimán. Nos atrapa en mi música del mundo together. We're gonna include H.E.R. Her with a song called Wait For It. Guardé, guardé, tapiñe, tapiñe. And the powerhouse vocals of Jennifer Hudson tonight in the house. Did you hear it? Jennifer Hudson with that old good song, A Change Is Gonna Come. Jennifer Hudson in the quiet storm. Relax. But dim the light, dim the light. You gotta dim the light to enjoy this wonderful song. H.E.R. Wait for it. Guarde, guarde.

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2: 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But as a child of God, the greatest refuge you will ever find is in the arms of your Heavenly Father. The psalmist writes, "You are my hiding place. You protect me from trouble. You surround me with songs of victory." Hide God's word in your heart, and it will comfort you like nothing else can. The hiding places of the world are only temporary, but when you are hidden in Christ, you are safe forever.
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time is now 5:30. We bid you a blessed good morning and welcome you to Vance's A Moment with the Master for today. It is Wednesday, the middle of the week, the 16th day of September 2026.

asked God for help. He gave you strength. You asked for a way. He opened doors. God always gives more than what you asked for. So give thanks for today and always. And so we welcome you to Being in Him, relaxation and meditation on Scripture. We all have stress and need to relax. So we invite you to let Being in Him help you to a calm and quiet mind.

biblical priest stands in a unique position between God and humanity. He represents the words and purposes of God to human beings and the needs and petitions of human beings to God. It is a role of interceding, of functioning as a mediator between the human and divine. Like an agent between two parties in a negotiation, the priest seeks to represent the interests of both in a way that brings them together.

God designated priests within Israel to represent the nation to God and to speak God's words to the nation. He also designated Israel as a priestly nation for the other nations of the world, a global go-between to make him known and through whom salvation would be revealed and offered. Then he sent Jesus as the high priest who forever lives to make intercession for his people. But in him, every believer becomes a priest in his or her sphere of influence. We are priests to one another within the church and a nation of priests to the world. Confirmation in 1 Peter chapter 2, verses 5 to 9. The presence God resides within us for a vital cosmic purpose. Learn to see yourself as a go-between standing in the space that separates God and a needy world. Your role is to intercede for the nations and to represent God to their people. As a priest, you are called to be holy, not detached from the world, or impossibly righteous, as many interpret holiness, but to be set aside by God for a specific purpose. For many people, you are a link to the divine. You may not have realized you were chosen for that role, but the presence within you mandates it. You are a minister of God. And so we pray. Lord, we know we are called to the ministry. We all are. How do we do that in our work, in our family, in our community? Show us. Empower us to represent you to others and lift up others to you. In your name we pray. Amen. Once again, good morning. Thank you, Lord, for your mercies which are new each morning. We thank you, Lord, for this new day, and we honor and glorify your name with thanksgiving, Father. Have a blessed midweek, and as always, be blessed.

the Lord appeared unto him in a flame of fire out of the midst of a bush. And he looked, and behold, the bush burned with fire, and the bush was not consumed. Exodus chapter 3, verse 2.

the Almighty God has never rested after getting his first rest on the seventh day after his creation. Jesus Christ confirmed this when he said, "My Father has been working until now, and I have been working." Confirmation in John chapter 5, verse 17. He is working every day to keep his creation alive. And that is why for many thousands of years, heaven and earth have been working till this day. Dear beloved, God is doing all he can to get your attention, just like he did with Moses. He wants to use you to bless lives and fulfill the plan he has for you. The life he keeps giving you is for a purpose. Therefore, see every day as an opportunity to worship and praise God. Saturate yourself in the Holy Scriptures, and you will be sensitive to his promptings and will become a blessing to many, even to posterity. Hallelujah. God bless you. And so a blessed and wonderful midweek to you and your loving families. One love, be safe, and take care. In Jesus' name.

And finally for this morning, you will dwell in my house forever. The steps of a good man are ordered by me, and I delight in his way. Depart from evil and do good, that you may dwell with me forever. For I am a God who loves justice and does not forsake my children. They are preserved forever. My righteous will inherit my land and will dwell in it forever. Let not your heart be troubled, for in my Father's house are many mansions. I will prepare a place for you, and will come again and receive you to myself, that where I am, there you may be also. Let not your heart be troubled or afraid, for you have heard me say so. You that I am going, that is, you have heard me say to you that I am going away, but I am coming back to you. Goodness and mercy will follow you all the days of your life, and you will dwell in my house forever. And so we offer our prayer of declaration. Lord, bless us as we dwell in your house and continue to pursue you. We trust in you, and our hope is in you. Prepare a place in your presence where we can dwell forever. We will not be troubled or afraid, for we know that you will come back for us and will take us with you to live forever in your eternal home. This we pray in Jesus' name. Amen. Being in him is quality, original, relaxation music, and the spoken words of grace and truth for rest, refreshing, and spiritual renewal.

Lord, Lord, help us to not be afraid when bad things happen. Knowing you are our refuge and our strength, a very present help in trouble. Even if the world falls apart, even though the mountains are carried into the midst of the sea, we don't have to fear. Welcome to Prayer Line.

Heavenly Father, we thank you for bringing us safely to this Wednesday. And as we continue through this week, we place our lives, our families, and our loved ones into your loving hands. Lord, surround us with your divine protection and keep us safe from every danger, seen and unseen. Guard our homes, our coming and going, and guide our steps wherever we go. Give us wisdom to make good decisions and strength to face whatever comes our way. And cover us with your grace and mercy, and let your peace fill our hearts. May no fear overcome us, because we know you are with us and you will never leave nor forsake us. In Jesus' mighty name we pray.

Sometimes, prayer is the only gift we can give to the people we love. And so our prayer for you today is for God to take care, bless, and protect you and your loved ones. In His name we pray.

God, we lift up our families and our friends to you today, asking for your divine protection and blessings over their lives. You know every need, every silent battle, and every prayer they are holding inside. Please meet them right where they are and provide for them according to your riches and glory. Heal those who are sick, comfort those who are brokenhearted, and give strength to those who feel weary and ready to give up. Guide their paths, keep them safe from the traps of the enemy, and let your peace fill their homes and hearts. Thank you, Lord, for always hearing our prayers and for being a faithful God who never abandons his children. And so we place them all into your loving care, trusting that you are watching over us today and forever.

for those persons who are sick in the St. Martin Medical Center, the Louis Constant Fleming Hospital, sick at home, and in other institutions of care. Always remembering those persons who've traveled abroad for medical attention, while offering prayers for those persons stricken with COVID-19 and any other sickness or disease. And so, Almighty Father, we thank you for this day. Father, we ask for your guidance and enlightenment in our lives for today. Direct our thoughts, our words, our desires, and our actions according to your divine will for us. And help us to appreciate that each day of our lives on earth and every breath that we take is a gift from you. Help us not to waste our time either by dwelling on our past wounds, our sicknesses, or by thinking of negative things that will happen to us in the future, which causes us to become anxious and worrisome. You are the mighty healer, and we believe in you, Lord. We trust you. Thus, bless us with a trusting and surrendering heart, because we know that these are the great gateways to our peace, our inner healing, and the deepening of our faith and hope in your presence. In Jesus' name we pray. Amen.

prayer for the day is offered for those persons whom the good Lord has blessed with a celebration on this, the 16th day of September. And so, Father, we give you thanks for the blessings today on Elenita Rumney and on Sylvia Jeffers and all others whom you've blessed on this 16th day of September. Thank you, Father, for the blessings on Sylvia and Elenita and all others. Father in heaven, we just want to thank you for every breath we take. Thank you for waking us up this morning. It is a great blessing. And so we thank you, Lord, for always including our names in your wake-up list. Today, our only request, your holy angels to protect us, our families and friends wherever we go. Do not allow our enemies to put us down. Please fight for us and deliver us from any forms of temptation and dangers. Preserve our lives and make us blessings to others. Lord, please open all doors of opportunities. Open the windows of heaven and pour out your blessings upon us. In your name we pray. Amen.

continue as we offer this beautiful prayer. Dear God, today we come before you thanking you for your love and grace which renews our lives. It is only your strength which enables us to fight and overcome today's challenges, to keep moving forward. In every situation, we look to you to guide us, protect us, give us peace, and deliver us from evil. And so we thank you for being such a wonderful God that we can depend on. In Jesus' name we pray. Amen.

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The Lord renews your strength each hour. His love surrounds you with heavenly power. Today, every closed door bows before His will. 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Jesus heals. 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Amen.

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Heavenly Father, we humbly ask you to bless our families with your divine protection, peace, wisdom. Keep us united in love, faith, and understanding. And give us excellent health, strength, wisdom, and peace in our hearts. Guide each one of us in everything we do, and help us to be God-fearing, kind, respectful, and good examples to each other. Keep our families safe from harm and lead us always according to your perfect will. Lord, may you always be in the center of our families. May your blessings, favor, and love remain with our family today and always. In Jesus' mighty name we pray. Amen and amen.

final prayer, as always, is offered for all those in need of our prayers. We offer a prayer for God's favor and blessings. Heavenly Father, today we ask you to let your favor rest upon our lives. Go before us and make room for the opportunities you have prepared for us. Let your favor speak for us in places where we may not have the right words, opening hearts, creating connections, and bringing opportunities we could never create on our own. Lord, bless the work of our hands, and let everything we do carry the beauty of your grace. Let your favor touch our workplaces, our businesses, our relationships, our families, and every area of our lives. May people see something different, not because of our strength, but because your hand is upon us. Father, let your favor bring unexpected blessings, divine connections, and moments that make us look back and say, only God could have done this. In Jesus' name we pray.

0: The time is now 6 a.m. and once again we bid you a blessed good morning and welcome you to Vance's A Moment with the Master for today. It is Wednesday, the middle of the week, the 16th day of September 2026.
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celebrating the life of Matthias C.A. Chaminet, also known as Mako. He passed away on September 8th. We will come together to celebrate Mako's life on Thursday, September 17th at the Royal Funeral Home and Crematorium in Sucker Garden. Viewing from 9 to 10 a.m., the service commences at 10 a.m., followed by a private cremation ceremony. Our family thanks everyone who has held us up in prayer and surrounded us with calls, food, support, and love during this difficult time. Your kindness means more to us than words can express. Those we love don't go away. They walk beside us every day, unseen, unheard, but always near. May his soul rest in eternal peace. Instead of flowers, please consider donating in Mako's name to the No Kidding With Our Kids Foundation at their Windward Islands Bank accounts. All services entrusted to the Royal Funeral Home and Crematorium. It is also with deep sadness the family and friends hereby inform all of the passing of Romero Maximilian Canigita, better known as Max, former driver of Taxi 348. He passed away on September 6th. Funeral arrangements for the late Romero Maximilian Canigita, also known as Max, will be announced in a subsequent broadcast. May his soul rest in eternal peace. To those mourning the loss of these loved ones, we offer these words of assurance. Fear thou not, for I am with thee. Be not dismayed, for I am thy God. I will strengthen thee, yea, I will help thee, yea, I will uphold thee with the right hand of my righteousness.

meditation for today, Wednesday, September 16th. Our scripture reading comes to us from the Gospel according to St. Matthew, chapter 21, reading from verse 23 to 27. Matthew chapter 21, verse 23 to 27, the reading for today. O Lord, as we open our Bibles today, open our eyes to read your word. Open our minds to understand your word. Open our hearts to love your word. And open our lives to the working of your Holy Spirit, that through your word in the Bible, we may come to a greater love of your word, Jesus. Today we read the caption verse, which is verse 23 of the 21st chapter of the Gospel according to St. Matthew. When he entered the temple, the chief priests and the elders of the people came to him as he was teaching and said, "By what authority are you doing these things? And who gave you this authority?" This is the Gospel of our Lord. Praise be to Christ our Lord. By what authority in my own life I have encountered situations where authority figures have acted unjustly or in a self-serving way. This verse encourages me to analyze their power source critically, and consider whether it aligns with ethical principles. It reminds me that true authority should be rooted in service and a genuine concern for the well-being of others, not in self-interest or the pursuit of personal gain. Matthew chapter 21 verse 23 records Jesus confronting the chief priests and elders of the temple, challenging their authority. He asks, "By what authority are you doing these things, and who gave you this authority?" This verse echoes with me. It highlights the importance of examining authority and questioning the motives behind power structures. Furthermore, this passage emphasizes the importance of speaking truth to power. Jesus, despite facing opposition, boldly questioned the actions of those in authority. The encouragement to voice concerns and challenge injustice, even when it's complicated, reminds me that silence can be a form of complicity in the face of wrongdoing. This is a powerful reminder that true authority comes from a higher source and should always be exercised with humility, integrity, and a commitment to serving the common good. It challenges us to be discerning individuals who question the motives behind power, and to use our voices to advocate for justice and righteousness. And so we pray. Lord, we ask that you keep us in line with your will, and that we will always be guided with your authority and leadership. In your name we pray. Amen. And for further thought, do you speak out and question authority?

now 8 minutes past the hour of 6 a.m. as we remind you that the Phillipsburg Methodist Church, in the process of celebrating its 175th year of faith, fellowship, and service, will be having their prayer breakfast fellowship this coming Friday, September 19th, from 7 a.m. to 9 a.m. at the Phillipsburg Methodist Church grounds. So let us come together in prayer, thanksgiving, and fellowship as we continue to celebrate 175 years of God's faithfulness. Let us pray, give thanks, fellowship, and continue the legacy. All are invited to attend this prayer breakfast fellowship Saturday, September 19th.

now 10 minutes past the hour of 6 a.m. as we go to our request for this morning. And today we are sending out birthday greetings to a wonderful and loving mother, sister, grandmother, and friend, Elenita Rumney. Elenita is wishing you a blessed and enjoyable birthday and wish you many more happy and blessed years. Greetings are coming to you from your four sons, Raymond, Michael, Trevor, and Akeem, your five grandchildren, your four sisters, your daughters-in-law, Shanella and Talola, and greetings also from your friends, Betty, Sandra, and Maria. They all join in wishing you God's continued blessings. Enjoy your birthday to the fullest, and remember, we love you. We also have birthday greetings going out this morning to Sylvia Jeffers, wishing you, Sylvia, a blessed and enjoyable birthday, and wish you many more happy and blessed years. Greetings are coming to you from your daughter, from another mother, and that is Candy. Do enjoy your birthday today, Sylvia Jeffers. Greetings also to you from your Methodist church family. To all others celebrating a birthday or some other happy occasion today, we join in wishing you a blessed and enjoyable day.

we continue at 17 minutes past 6 as we bring you our faith verse for today. If you know that God has loved you, then you will feel grateful. Every doubt will diminish your gratitude, but every grain of faith will increase it. And so we continue as we send out advanced birthday greetings, and that was, yes, getting it a little early for Sylvia Jeffers. Actually, tomorrow is her birthday, but you got some advance, and blessings is always good. So if you get it today and you get it tomorrow, the more the merrier. So that was blessings coming your way. And we also have a big thank you going out to all those who sent, called, text birthday wishes yesterday for Big Daddy Dave Arundel. He's saying thank you and God bless you all to all his wishers, well wishers. We say a blessed good morning to Kurt Baptist, wishing you a blessed and enjoyable day, brother. May the good Lord continue to bless you as you spread his word in your bus. We also have morning greetings going out to the following persons. They are Gloria Barry, Maurice Brandy, Bernagus Brown, Valerie Brown, Jenny Busby, Franklin Busby, Ava Chittick, Ellen Daniel, Elena Fleming, and Keith Kittens, wishing them all a blessed day. Greetings from the St. Simon and Jude Anglican Church family. And once again to our celebrant on the list, Elenita Rumney, we wish you a blessed and enjoyable birthday today.

0: radio listeners, I leave you with this for today. He is looking for those he can trust. And when they had prayed, the place where they had gathered together was shaken, and they were all filled with the Holy Spirit and began to speak the word of God with boldness, as taken from Acts chapter 4, verse 31. And as always, we leave you with a point to ponder. 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

one last chance for 2026 to get a free PSA test done this Saturday, September 19th from 9 a.m. to 1 p.m. at either one of the two Napa Auto Pass stores on St. Martin. We hear enough of your excuses. Be a man, not a mouse. Be a proud rooster cock and not a scary chicken.

0: Member of Parliament accused the government of being out of touch with the reality facing residents and criticized the Minister of Justice, Natalie Tackling, for repeatedly stating that crime is down. When I have to sit and hear the Minister of Justice continue to say that crime is down, that's not the point. The point is that we have a problem, MP Duran said. He warned that criminals are becoming increasingly sophisticated and questioned how the government intends to respond. Criminals are graduating to the next level. How are we going to address it? He asked. He also raised concerns over the recent dismissal of more than 100 young men who have been employed in roadside cleaning activities, linking the issue to broader concerns about youth and crime. Here is an excerpt from the interview segment.
1: I personally think the government is out of touch with what is happening. Reason why I say that, Grace, is because when I have to sit and hear the Minister of Justice continue to say that crime is down, that's not a point. The point is we have a problem. The point is criminals are graduating to next levels. How are we going to address it? Mm-hmm. I keep saying it's down. That means you ain't paying attention that we have a problem, so you're not acknowledging it. So how are you going to acknowledge a problem by not admitting that we have one? You understand? If you have a drinking problem, for instance, and the doctor tell you, hey, listen, your liver is functioning on this level, but it's better than last year. But last year was extreme. But this year is bad, bad, bad. Mm-hmm. But it's better than last year. That means you keep drinking to see if you could reach extreme. It don't make sense, right, Grace. When you send home 150-something plus young men from cleaning the side of the road, which the Minister of Rummy did by not retendering the roadside service, you create this ripple effect. The gentleman that did my landscaping about 3 weeks ago, he told me, out of the 16 guys that was working for him, 4 of them are now locked up.
2: Wow.
1: One in Lally Center, and all of it, 2 of them was for robberies, the other one was for stealing, but not a robbery, and then the other one was because of a fight or whatever, but people are frustrated because you can't provide for your family. I'm not justifying it, it's wrong. So I believe once you do wrong, you'll be dealt with in the hands of justice. But if you don't create an environment for your people to thrive, if you look at the report from the ports, what they say, Sunday here, where it's basically saying, slower construction activity, the port could see it in numbers based mm-hmm. on construction material and all those things.
2: Right.
1: And then you have the Minister of Rummy coming to Parliament and saying that he signed 60 or 70% more building permits than me or get construction activity going. I said to myself, what wall are you living in, bro? Which wall are you living in? In 2020, 21, 22, you see the whole island construction was booming.
2: Right.
1: That gone on a standstill. Mm-hmm. Now the port say, where you see the port
2: yeah. like? Because
1: they have all the data. They have all the data.
2: Exactly.
1: We ain't flying in, no helicopters ain't dropping it, they're coming through the seaport. So I'm saying all that to say, Grace, that we have a fundamental problem here in this country where employment is concerned.
2: Mm-hmm. Poverty?
1: Poverty because of lack of employment.
2: Right.
1: So it's all a domino effect. Then we see where the reports came out where the reading level of our students are very low. So again, Grace, my thing is, I personally feel that at this point, everything didn't start today. And I'm not going to sit here and say, oh, everything started today. But everything you do today will affect us in time to come. Mm-hmm. So if you don't realize that there's a problem and you keep painting this nice polished picture that things are happening, then God help us all, Grace.
2: So are you still advocating for military school? Pushing
1: most
2: for that?
1: Most definitely, because I feel like that training is essential. It mm-hmm. creates opportunities.
2: Discipline.
1: It creates routine. It creates opportunities for you to be able to join the police force, join the Coast Guard, join the customs, join the prison, join every sort of law enforcement, and not even only law enforcement. You could join anything else because, my brother, for instance, went to the military back then. That was pre-10-10-10. Mm-hmm. And he have all his licenses and heavy equip from A to whatever letter they have. Mm-hmm. You understand? So you get that training in there as well. You get an opportunity to do those things. So the options are limitless. So for me, and even Grace, if I read the answer that the Minister of Justice gave in the response when I sent the letter initially to her, the Prime Minister, yeah, they don't see that as a quick fix to solve crime. I mean, come on, where are we going? Mm-hmm. I never said that that's a quick fix, and I don't believe it's a quick fix. I do believe it's a step in the right direction to get things going. You always hear, oh, are you in the government? All I do is complain. But I am presenting you with potential solutions. I flew to Curacao. I met with the Minister of Justice there. Give me his full commitment. I flew to Aruba. I met with the Minister of Justice there. Full commitment. I communicated that mm-hmm. to the government. Still no nothing. Just because I asked. So it depends.

0: depends who asks, then you're going to follow up. But again, it's not for me, because all of us have to live here. Mm-hmm. You understand? And when you keep hearing the island is safe and all of them, ask them why they have security then guarding them if they feel so safe.
1: Member of Parliament of the National Alliance, Egbert Jirendi Doran. The police force of St. Martin, KPSM, is providing a further update regarding the investigation into the break-ins at several booths in the Festival Village on the Sualiga Road during the early morning hours of Sunday, September 13th. KPSM can now confirm that on Monday afternoon, September 14th, the parent of the fourth suspect also brought her son to the police station. The minor was subsequently arrested and is currently being held pending further investigation. With the arrest of the fourth suspect, four minors have now been arrested in connection with the Festival Village break-ins. KPSM would like again to commend the parents who came forward and brought their children to the police station. Their cooperation has assisted the police in advancing the investigation. The investigation also remains ongoing. The government of the Netherlands is joining forces with Aruba, Curaçao, St. Martin, and the Caribbean Netherlands to strengthen cooperation across the kingdom. The initiative comes as the kingdom prepares to mark the 250th anniversary of the first salute fired from St. Eustatius in November 1776. The historic salute marked the Netherlands' recognition of the United States and remains a symbol of the kingdom's long-standing ties with the wider world. King Willem-Alexander highlighted the initiative on Tuesday during his 20-minute King's Day budget speech, delivered under the theme Patience for Long-Term Solutions.
2: Niet in de laatste plaats slaat het kabinet de handen ineen met de landen Curaçao, Sint Maarten en Aruba. 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
1: Speaking there, King Willem-Alexander of the Netherlands. The governor of St. Martin, His Excellency Adjamu Bailey, says government remains committed to strengthening public health, social development, and the labor market. The governor made the remarks during his traditional address at the opening of the 2026 to 2027 parliamentary year on Tuesday, September 8th. In this newscast, we bring you the final segment of the governor's 32-minute address, outlining government's vision and priorities for the coming parliamentary year.
3: Within the healthcare sector, government has continued to advance important reforms to improve the resilience, quality, accessibility, and sustainability of healthcare services. The completion of the National PAHO Non-Communicable Diseases STEPS survey has provided an important evidence base to support targeted prevention policies, health promotion activities, and future decision-making. St. Martin also hosted the four-country consultation on public health, reaffirming regional cooperation in pandemic preparedness, crisis response, cross-border health care, mental health, and the continued development of the Dutch Caribbean Public Health Expertise Network. Through the Health in All Policies framework, government continues to strengthen cross-ministerial collaboration by integrating health considerations into broader policy areas, including education, housing, labor, social development, the environment, and community safety. Further reforms include the implementation of the Healthcare Professional Registry, continued implementation of the Pharmaceutical Cost Containment Program, and the strengthening of the Inspectorate of Public Health, Social Development, and Labor. The National Mental Health Strategic Plan 2025-2035 has been approved, with implementation now underway through a dedicated implementation committee and continued collaboration with key stakeholders. Government also continues preparations for modern mental health legislation, the development of a community-based mental health care model, a dedicated mental health facility, expanded counseling through the community help desks, strengthened after-hours primary health care services, and the implementation of the Healthy Aging Roadmap. The ambulance department will also be strengthened through the introduction of a new ambulance and a modernized digital information system. Government continues to strengthen social protection through the further development of the social registry, improving coordination and accessibility of social services. Additional initiatives include programs supporting seniors, vulnerable households, volunteers, community councils, women's empowerment, grief support, and access to legal assistance. Work also continues on establishing a social minimum through the NIBID study, which will provide the evidence base for future reforms to financial assistance and disability benefits. The implementation of the island-specific action plan arising from the No Mask, No More conference will further support efforts to prevent domestic violence and child abuse and advance the country's preparations for ratification of the Istanbul Convention. Within the labor sector, government continues to strengthen workforce development, labor market governance, and employment opportunities. Minimum wage and the AOV, AWW indexation, have been implemented. The Labor Tripartite Committee has been reactivated, and preparatory work has commenced on an unemployment benefit scheme. The National Employment Service Center continues to expand workforce development initiatives, employer engagement, and labor market information services, while preparations continue for the launch of an online job portal and client management system. Government will also continue modernizing labor legislation, updating the regulatory framework for foreign labor, reviewing temporary employment agencies, conducting a labor force survey, and strengthening evidence-based labor market policy. An overview of the legislative products that will be presented to Parliament are the Sustainable Affordable Access Health Act with a phased approach to implement the General Health Insurance, Public Health Ordinance, Healthcare Professional Registry Legislation, Mental Health and Forced Care Legislation, National Ordinance on the Provision of Medicines, Revision of Legislation Governing the Inspectorate, National Ordinance on Minimum Wage, and Unemployment Benefit Scheme Legislation. Together, these initiatives contribute to a healthier population, stronger social protection, improved labor market participation, and more resilient communities, while supporting government's broader objective of improving the quality of life of the people of St. Martin.
1: Governor of St. Martin, His Excellency Ajamu Bailey. The Chairlady of the Parliament of St. Martin, the Honorable Sarah Westcott-Williams, says government ministries should take a closer look at existing legislation that could help generate additional revenue for the country. MP Westcott-Williams made the remarks during a press conference following the submission of the draft national ordinance establishing the 2027 budget by Minister of Finance Marinka Gumbs. She stressed that potential sources of government revenue may already exist within the laws governing various ministries, but are not receiving sufficient attention. She said a more deliberate review of these laws could help identify opportunities to strengthen government revenues and improve the country's financial position. Here is the Chairlady of Parliament as she further expounds on this and other matters during the press briefing.
4: I think the ministries should at this very moment look at the laws that govern the ministries that could produce revenue, because many of these things are left out of the picture just because maybe the administration is not set up for the collection. I have encouraged that we use the administrative enforcement. What does this mean? That ministries can then get the tools to find bad behavior. And I think that's important. And when we talk about the waste and the cleanliness of the island, and every ministry, because the general law on administrative enforcement is in place, and ministries can have that introduced for their ministry. And then you don't have to go through the prosecutor's office for fines, but the ministry itself can issue fines, can issue penalties for not sticking or staying within the laws that govern that ministry and the operations of that ministry. So I think these are actually things, but I know it requires capacity. And that's one of the issues that the government is facing. And clearly, in terms of getting capacity, We cannot continue to do it in the same way that government usually does it. We lose too many persons along the way where that is concerned. And we've heard the Prime Minister in the debate for the budget 2026 indicated that we're going to have to do things differently where that is concerned. We're going to have to do things differently where it pertains to getting legislative capacity in place. You heard all of the laws, the draft ordinances that the governor referred to in the statement of the government. However, realize that these cannot come out of the government unless they are vetted by the government's legal affairs. So we need to make sure that it's either we find another way to have these laws vetted before they can then proceed and eventually come to parliament, or we try to see how we can staff that office to deal with the amount of products in terms of legislation that will be coming its way.
1: Chair Lady of Parliament, Sarah Westcott-Williams. On Budget Day, the government is taking additional measures to improve livelihood security on Bonaire, St. Eustatius, and Saba. Hereby, the emphasis is on reducing the high cost of living for residents. From 2027, the Dutch government is making 30 million euros available for this purpose. Johan James reports.
5: In 2027, investments will be made that are intended to ensure sustainably lower rates for electricity, drinking water, and telecommunications in the long term. Significant strides will be made in making energy supplies more sustainable on Saba and St. Eustatius, totaling 12 million euros. On Bonaire, the seawater intake system, essential for drinking water production, will be replaced, 8 million euros. While leaking water pipes will be replaced on St. Eustatius, 1.7 million euros. On St. Eustatius, the fiber optic network will also be modernized, 2.1 million euros. In addition, arrangements will be made in 2027 to continue subsidies that help lower bills for energy, telecommunications, and water. The public entities will also receive additional funds in 2027 to provide additional assistance to parents who are unable to pay their share of childcare costs. A total of 6.2 million euros has been reserved for these subsidies. State Secretary for Kingdom Relations, Eric Vandenberg, in 2027, we will take significant steps to lower the cost of living. In doing so, we are continuing to implement the recommendations of the Caribbean Netherlands Social Minimum Committee. Making electricity and water production more sustainable pays off, as the current geopolitical situation is driving up fuel and energy prices. Residents are already feeling the impact of these price hikes. A large portion of their wages goes toward water and electricity bills. The measures we are taking must result in residents of Bonaire, St. Eustatius, and Saba feeling the financial benefits, both in the short and long term. Minister of Social Affairs and Employment, Hans Veilbrief. On Bonaire, St. Eustatius, and Saba, people are experiencing increasing costs of electricity, water, and internet. That is why we are now taking a major step to lower the cost of living, with sustainable solutions that will continue to deliver results from 2027 onwards. Reporting from Studio One for the Voice of St. Martin, I'm Johan James.
1: From Oranjestad, Aruba has handled 5 extradition cases so far in 2026, with 4 involving individuals extradited at the request of foreign authorities. Most of the cases are connected to drug-related offenses. The latest extraditions involve 2 men wanted by authorities in the United States. A U.S. government aircraft arrived in Aruba last week to collect the 2 detainees and transport them to the United States. One of the men, an Italian-Venezuelan national, was arrested at Aruba's airport in January. The second, a Colombian national, was arrested after arriving in Aruba in April. Both are reportedly wanted in connection with drug-related cases in the United States. Earlier this year, Aruba also extradited Batista Santos to the Dominican Republic. Another extradition involved a Peruvian businessman who was reportedly linked to a fraud investigation involving airline Plus Ultra. He was arrested after arriving in Aruba, where he reportedly intended to establish residence. You are listening to the local and national news. In more news, the annual exercise known as Calm Horizon is designed to strengthen the Netherlands' ability to provide emergency assistance following a major hurricane. The exercise brings together the HNLMS Pelican, Frisk Fast Boats, and military personnel from Curacao and Aruba, who will rotate between St. Martin and Saba. Training focuses on hurricane aftermath scenarios, including damage to infrastructure, disruption of essential services, and the need for rapid emergency support. Defense personnel are also working alongside local government agencies, emergency responders, aid organizations, and private sector partners to improve coordination and ensure procedures are aligned. Dutch Defense says the exercise is intended to prepare for situations in which military support may be needed to assist civil authorities, provide emergency aid, and help maintain safety and public order following a severe storm. It is alleged that a Curacao-based company contributed $200,000 to a political campaign as part of an effort to influence policy in Washington. Gonzalo Qualis reports.
6: The big question is whether, in fact, they did on purpose give no less than $200,000 for a political campaign in the United States. It seems that this has to do with the individual, Mr. Sargent, who is the one behind the company Global, the supposed company that is trying to get asphalt started here in Curacao, an asphalt plant, and export this to the United States and other areas. This plant, as we have been informing earlier, has not yet off the ground yet. Global has been here for over a year, and still not a single small piece of asphalt has been produced. Now is coming the information that no less than $200,000 were given to a particular political campaign in the United States. This should have made it possible, because then they would get access to some of the oil that the United States is going to get out of Venezuela. And that oil is what they need, of course, in the production of asphalt. But now it seems there are more questions coming out of the fact that the company, RDK Tubase, admitted supposedly that they have contributed this amount to the political campaign in the United States. This is only giving everybody more questions, and the answers are not there yet on the table. Luigi Faneta of the Power Party is asking now, he wants to know who's the one who's telling the truth and who's the one that is lying in this particular case, because the information landed in the United States press, where this publication was made in the United States of the contribution of $200,000 out of a company in Curacao. This is Gonzalo Qualis reporting for Radio PG82 out of Willemstad, Curacao.
1: In news coming from the other side of the Atlantic, on Tuesday, hours before King Willem-Alexander was set to deliver the Budget Day speech, activists threw red paint on the Lange Voorhout in The Hague, where he is supposed to ride to deliver the presentation. Six people dressed in orange reportedly dumped the paint on the procession route, after which police arrested them. According to the ANP, witnesses said that everything happened very quickly. Several men with jerry cans, including one in a wheelchair, reportedly showed up and started pouring the paint. They kept pouring the red paint onto the road until the officers intervened. Bystanders argued with the shouting protesters as they were being taken away, ANP reported. From France, French investigators suspect sabotage was behind a train derailment in northwestern France that injured 44 people and left passengers in a state of shock, prosecutors said on Saturday. Shirley Sidbon of France 24 has the details.
7: It was 7:45 p.m. when this train derailed. Windows shattered, sending stones from the tracks flying into the carriages. When the train finally stopped, at least one carriage was lying on its side. Investigators suspect that a rail fragment found on the track caused the accident and that it had been placed there deliberately.
8: We know that another train traveled on the same track 1 hour earlier and that there was nothing there. And then there was a big metal bar on the track, likely a rail fragment. It was very heavy. roughly 300 kilos, from what the rail workers have told me.
7: The discovery has raised fresh questions about how to protect France's railway network. There are on average 2,500 cases of sabotage against France's railway system every year. Most involve people stealing signaling cables, power lines, and metal fences to sell them. In 2024, hours before the Paris Olympic opened, fires were started on four different lines to damage installations and disrupt traffic. France has used drones to try and detect sabotage on its long rail network, with limited results.
9: There are 30,000 kilometers of tracks in France. It's difficult to secure the railway ahead of the train with cameras and radars because the obstacles must be detected at least 1 kilometer away. A regional train, which travels at roughly 150 kilometers per hour, needs at least 1 kilometer to be able to slow down and stop.
7: The train's black box is currently being examined. Meanwhile, the driver, who was injured in the accident, tested negative for drugs and alcohol.
1: France 24's Shirley Sidbun. In related news from the Netherlands, train services across the Netherlands were disrupted on Tuesday morning in what network operators say was an act of coordinated sabotage. ProRail, the company responsible for managing the track network, said security systems had been disrupted in 24 places, making it impossible for trains to run. Railway workers found sections of pipe attached to the rails when they inspected the tracks at 5:30 a.m. A train collided with one of the sections at Steinwijk, but no injuries were reported, ProRail said. And with that, we conclude this edition of Focal Report. I am D'Angelo Duzançon on the Voice of St. Martin.

2026 to get the free PSA test done this Saturday, September 19th from 9 a.m. to 1 p.m. at either one of the two Napa Auto Parts stores on St. Martin. We hear enough of your excuses. Be a man, not a mouse. Be a proud rooster cock and not a scary chicken. Be a hero to your children and not some wimpy man to your wife while playing Russian roulette with prostate cancer. Remember,

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2: And that's right, you're waking up here this morning, middle of the week, Wednesday, hump day, September 16, 2026, to yours truly, Lady Grace. Grand Rising, everyone. Seems like we've got some rain in the forecast today for the next 24 hours. That's coming up in a minute. About a minute, yeah. All right. Time check, it's now exactly 7:02, 2 minutes after the hour, 7 o'clock. Again, Grand Rising to each and every one of you. As usual, we start off the morning with a look at what's making news from the Daily Paper, the Daily Herald. On the front page today, 9 million Caribbean guilders earmarked to buy government buildings in 2027 budget. Country packages to be extended by 2 years. In The Hague, King mentions summit with Dutch Caribbean and general affairs at 54% staffing, 144 non-budgeted vacancies. All right, there it is. Those are the headlines of the front page stories. The details are up next. But again, like I said, there is some rain in the forecast where there's a flood advisory in effect from 8 a.m. this morning for the next 24 hours. So grab your raincoat, put your boots on, and grab your umbrella because there's a storm ahead. This forecast is valid until Thursday morning, September 17, 2026. Today through Thursday morning will be cloudy with scattered showers and isolated thunderstorms. Our forecast high today will be at 31 degrees Celsius. That's 88 degrees Fahrenheit. Forecast low today is at 26 degrees Celsius. That's 79 degrees Fahrenheit. Surface winds today through Thursday morning, east-northeasterly to east-southeasterly with a gentle to moderate breeze at 8 to 16 miles per hour and higher gusts. Synopsis, and here goes, a tropical wave will cause showers, thunderstorms, and gusty winds across the region today. Residents and users of areas prone to flooding and rock slides, you're advised to be vigilant and exercise caution as some showers are expected to be moderate to heavy. Smooth to moderate sea conditions will prevail today. Waves and swells peaking up to 4 or 5 feet from 2 to 5 feet. The outlook through Friday morning, it will be cloudy to partly cloudy with isolated showers and slightly hazy. Isolated thunderstorms are possible. Sunset for today, Wednesday, is at 6:14 p.m. The sun will rise tomorrow morning at 6:01 a.m. That's your forecast for today. 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Stay tuned when I come back. After the break, country packages to be extended by 2 years. That's the forecast. That's the lead story up next after the break. Stay tuned. Oh boy.
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2: That's right, it's 102.7 simultaneously on the 1300 AM band. Time is now 7:06, and again, this is yours truly, Lady Grace, here with you until the 10 o'clock hour. All right, let's get to the lead story this morning, where the Dutch government has decided to extend the so-called country packages by 2 years. This is stated in the 2027 budget memorandum presented on Tuesday morning on Budget Day Prinsjesdag. In principle, the reform packages were originally set to remain in effect until March next year. They are part of the mutual arrangement for cooperation on reforms agreed on by the Netherlands and Caribbean countries of the kingdom in 2020. Earlier this year, an independent committee issued advice on the added value of the country packages as well as a possible extension. The group comprising experts from the four countries of the kingdom concluded that the packages had led to reforms in the countries concerned, but that structural reforms require more time. At the same time, the committee pointed to limited implementation capacity and delays in executing the various initiatives. The Dutch government's budget, yesterday was Prinsjesdag, continuing here on page 7. So again, the Dutch government's budget memorandum states that the country packages will be extended by 2 years, running through 2029. This decision aligns with the evaluation committee's recommendation to continue the cooperation and follows a request from the Caribbean countries. The extension will be accompanied by an additional investment of 2 million euros to ensure sufficient budget for personnel. The extension also has implications for the temporary work organization TWO, which aids in the development and implementation of related projects, programs, and measures. The Dutch government has also agreed to extend the term of the TWO with a sum of 4 million euros made available for the years 2028 and 2029. In recent weeks, it had been unclear whether the country packages would actually be extended. During the opening of the Curaçao new 2026-2027 parliamentary year, Governor Maurice de Kort addressed this issue. More of that story continues on page 7. King Willem-Alexander placed cooperation with Curaçao, Aruba, St. Martin, and the so-called Best Islands, Bonaire, St. Eustatius, and Saba, prominently in Tuesday's 2026 throne speech, announcing that a summit between the four countries of the Kingdom of the Netherlands will become an annual event, enclosing this section in Dutch and Papiamento with the words, Nosta un reino, or way saying, Eén Koninkrijk, we are one kingdom. The Caribbean passage was notably more extensive than in the previous year. The Dutch government intends to work closely with the autonomous countries as well as the three overseas public bodies known as Caribbean Netherlands. A central development in the planned summit later this year. As a central development is the planned summit later this year. Now, the Netherlands, Curaçao, Aruba, and St. Martin are expected to discuss progress and opportunities across the board, across the broad range of areas, including the economy, income security, climate policy, and waste management. According to the King, this meeting will no longer be treated as a one-time initiative. The summit is to become an annual tradition, creating a recurring political forum for cooperation between the four governments. For the Caribbean countries, that commitment could be significant because several of the issues specifically identified in the speech, economic development, cost of living, climate resilience, and waste management, are areas in which the islands have repeatedly sought cooperation or financial and technical support within the kingdom. The speech, however, neither announced specific new funding for Curaçao, Aruba, or St. Martin, nor detailed new agreements in these areas. Instead, it established continued and more structured cooperation as a policy objective and identifies the annual summit as the forum through which progress and opportunities will be discussed. The King also connected present-day cooperation to the shared history of the kingdom. In November, the kingdom will commemorate the 250th anniversary of the salute fired from St. Eustatius in 1776 in recognition of an American vessel, an event associated with the Netherlands becoming the first country to recognize the newly independent United States. More of the King's speech continues on page 7. Back to finances. An amount of 9 million Caribbean guilders has been allocated in the draft 2027 budget for the purchase of government buildings as the administration moves toward owning more of the properties it uses instead of continuing to rent them from third parties. Building office rentals is budgeted at 16.45 million Caribbean guilders in the draft 2027 budget. The allocation is the largest capital expenditure item listed for general affairs in the draft 2027 budget. The budget states that the purchase of government buildings is intended to reduce rental costs and strengthen long-term government accommodation. The capital expenditure program for general affairs also includes 2.339 million Caribbean guilders for the renovation of government buildings, 100,000 Caribbean guilders for fire hydrants, and 902,000 Caribbean guilders for firefighter breathing equipment. The planned renovations will include strategic government buildings, including the police station and the government administration building. Prime Minister Dr. Luc Marcelina had raised the issues on Tuesday, September 8th, following the submission of the draft 2027 budget to Parliament, that government should increasingly purchase buildings rather than continually rent properties from third parties. More of that story continues on page 9. And in more news from the front page this morning, the Ministry of General Affairs has a current staffing occupancy rate of 54%, with 236 employees in place out of a total establishment of 439 positions, according to the draft 2027 budget. The ministry has 59 budgeted vacancies, bringing budgeted staffing to 295 full-time equivalent positions, or FTEs. A further 144 vacancies are not budgeted according to the draft 2027 budget. Now, the staffing situation is identified as one of the ministry's major challenges, with particularly low occupancy in several critical areas. The lowest occupancy rates are reported in Foreign Relations and the Secretariat of the Council of Ministers, both at 33%, followed by ICT at 34%. Domestic and Kingdom Relations has an occupancy rate of 37%. Legal Affairs and Legislation, that's page 9, hold on there, Legislation, 41%, Personnel and Organization, 48%, the Fire Service, 49%, and Facilities Management at 59%. More of that story continues inside the paper on page 9. Continuing from the paper today, Wednesday, September 16th, Theo discharged after serious diverticulitis. That's diverticulitis episode. Grisha urges proper care in recovery. Excuse me. Former Member of Parliament MP Theo Heiliger has been discharged from the St. Martin Medical Center, SMMC, and returned to the care and custody of prison authorities following treatment for diverticulitis complicated by perforation involving his colon. His wife, Grisha Heiliger Martin, said on Tuesday. Heiliger Martin, speaking in her personal capacity as his wife, said the latest medical results were encouraging and that her husband had improved sufficiently to leave the hospital. She stressed, however, that his recovery is not complete, stating, and I quote here, "I am thankful that Theo is doing better and that the doctors considered him well enough to leave the hospital. But he has just come through a serious medical episode. He is now back in the care of the justice authorities, and with that care comes the responsibility to make sure his recovery is not compromised," end quote, Heiliger Martin said. Theo was diagnosed with diverticulitis in 2018. The current episode of diverticulitis was complicated by a perforation involving the colon. More of that story on page 3, and we wish Theo a healthy and speedy recovery. Only 8 spaces remain for USMCFY academic track. ACP-SXM asked court to confirm legal basis for GEBE fuel clause, verifiable numbers for billing and disconnection protection. The Association for Consumer Protection St. Martin, ACP-SXM, filed a petition with the Court of First Instance against utilities company NVGEB on Tuesday, September 15, asking the court to confirm three things. That GEBE's fuel clause has a lawful basis. That GEBE must clearly show its work when a customer disputes an old balance. And that families should not have their power or water disconnected over a balance they were never given a real chance to verify. ACP-SXM President Peggy Ann Richardson said the filing is a historic first for consumer protection on the island, and that it is the first time a consumer organization in St. Martin has brought a collective case of this kind against the island's electricity and water providers, stating, I quote here, "We are here because thousands of households across this island deserve to have their voice heard in a court of law," end quote, Richardson said. She said the case is not about setting electricity or water tariffs, providing free utilities, forgiving legitimate debt, paying money to ACP-SXM, punishing GEBE, or interfering with the company's ability to operate. What we are asking is simple, that NVGEBE prove its numbers, she stated. The first issue concerns the fuel clause, a charge every customer pays each month on top of the base electricity rate. ACP-SXM is asking the court to confirm that the fuel clause has a lawful basis as required by law. More of that story continues inside the paper on page 4. Fort Minor arrested in Festival Village break-in. A Fort Minor has been arrested in connection with the break-ins at several booths in the Festival Village on Swaliga Road. The police force of St. Martin KPSM confirmed Tuesday. The fourth suspect was brought to the police station by a parent on Monday afternoon, September 14, and was subsequently arrested. The minor remains in custody pending further investigation. With the latest arrest, four minors have now been arrested in connection with the break-ins, which occurred during the early morning hours of Sunday, September 13. KPSM again commended the parents who came forward and brought their children to the police station, saying their cooperation has assisted detectives in advancing the investigation. All right, way to go. Follow-up talks continue on proposed Suriname Airways route to St. Martin. Free breast and health screenings for women. Women ages 18 and older across St. Martin are being offered free breast and health screening on October 3rd and November 28th. With a research project potentially providing a basis for future breast screening guidelines on the island, screenings are being hosted by the American University of the Caribbean AUC School of Medicine with support from the Positive Foundation and the Ministry of Public Health, Social Development, and Labor Ministry, VSA. WIF supports inaugural Breathe 2026 Respiratory Health Conference. Caribbean Wellness Day puts youth health at the center of regional action. That's Caribbean Wellness Day 2026 is placing young people's physical and mental well-being at the center of efforts to build healthier Caribbean communities. With a collective prevention service, CPS urging parents, schools, and youth organizations to help young people develop healthy habits early in life. Caribbean Wellness Day, CWD, was observed across the region on Saturday, September 12th, under the theme, Our Mind, Our Body, Our Wellness, Empowering Caribbean Youth. The 2026 focus is on young people, their physical and mental well-being, and creating environments that allow Caribbean youth to make healthier choices. 20 minutes after the hour, USM Lit Night brings community together through poetry and storytelling. And also inside the paper this morning, hold on dear, what is this? Love in Spring Garden is 2027 SHTA cultural icon. Jonathan Scope appeals gun possession sentence from Willemstad. Former Major League Baseball MLB player Jonathan Scope is appealing his conviction for illegal firearm possession after the court sentenced him to 30 months in prison, six of which were suspended. 34-year-old Curaçao athlete will remain free while the appeal proceedings are pending. His pretrial detention had already been suspended at the end of February after he spent nearly 4 weeks in custody following his arrest. Scope was detained on January 29 as part of an investigation into illegal firearms. During an operation at the Trikipang or snack truck on the Rooseveltweg, an arrest team found a Glock pistol and ammunition inside his vehicle on the driver's side. 21 minuut pasay 7. 9 minuten voor half 8. It's 21 minutes after the hour. 750,000 Caribbean guilders plan to fight organized crime. Locally, the Ministry of Justice plans to invest 750,000 Caribbean guilders in 2027 to establish a center of excellence aimed at strengthening the government's ability to prevent organized and subversive crime from infiltrating the public and private sectors. The project forms part of the ministry's capital expenditure program and falls under the administrative approach to combating subversive crime known as Bestuurlijke Aanpak Ondermijning, or BAO. The proposed Center of Excellence will focus on training, policy development, and coordination. From The Hague, 47.5 million euros for nature on Bess Islands. MP Lewis calls for urgent action after reports of jewelry snatching robberies. Nation Opportunity Wealth, now Member of Parliament, MP and Vice Chair of Parliament's Justice Committee, Lyndon Lewis, is calling on government and law enforcement authorities to take urgent action following reports of several robberies over the weekend involving residents and tourists having their jewelry snatched. According to reports received by Lewis, several complaints involved individuals reportedly operating on scooters and targeting people in and around Simpson Bay area. Lewis said the developing trend requires the utmost attention from the government, the Ministry of Justice, law enforcement authorities, and the prosecutor's office before it escalates and results in serious injury or tragedy. Poor planning could leave St. Martin more exposed. Poor spatial planning and unsustainable development could leave St. Martin increasingly vulnerable to climate change, extreme weather, and housing shortages, the government warns in its 2027 national budget. Pardon me. The Ministry of Public Housing, Spatial Planning, Environment and Infrastructure, VROMI, has identified inadequate spatial planning as a significant risk to the island's future development. According to the budget, infrastructure, homes, and public facilities could face great damage if development does not take changing environmental conditions into account. Such damage could increase recovery costs while creating additional risk to public health and safety. The government is also concerned about fragmented development and inefficient use of St. Martin's limited land. Without a coordinated spatial economic strategy, uncontrolled growth could create conflicts between housing, commercial activity, and environmental protection. Court awards entire plantation to FKP, that is in Willemstad, where the court of first instance has awarded ownership of the entire former Vetter plantation to Fundación Casa Popular, or FKP, giving Curaçao's Public Housing Foundation the legal basis to move forward with the development of more than 20 hectares of land for homes. The ruling issued on September 8 concerns an area measuring approximately 207,226 square meters. According to FKP, this decision ends a long-standing situation in which the property could not be formally divided, creating the possibility of reorganizing the area and eventually transferring individual lots to families. FKP said the court specifically took into consideration the foundation's experience in public housing and land development, including its ability to address illegal construction and assist prospective homeowners in obtaining financing. Locally, attorney Ashton Richardson admitted to Geneva Academy. That St. Martin attorney at law Ashton Richardson has been admitted to the Geneva Academy's 2026-2028 Executive Master of Advanced Studies, MAS, in International Law in Armed Conflict, while also completing his second Bachelor of Laws, LLB, through the University of Curaçao. Richardson, an attorney with Brooks & Associates NV, has practiced law for more than 5 5 years with experience in constitutional and administrative law, immigration, human rights, criminal law, and civil law. His practice has included administrative and human rights litigation in St. Martin and the wider Dutch Caribbean. Congratulations to attorney Ashton Richardson. Stacia Public advised to take caution at the unsafe building. Attorney Ashton Richardson admitted to Geneva Academy. That's coming out of Sabre as well. That's probably related to family. Let me see. No, the headline says one thing, but the story reads something totally different. Here is the story actually coming out of Sabre, where a scooter and car collided at the junction of Pasture Street and Greybush Street in Sabre around 7:15 a.m. Monday. The Caribbean Netherlands Police Force KPCN has reported scooter driver was injured and an ambulance took the person to A.M. Edwards Medical Center for medical treatment. Good morning, Sabre. Daily Herald. Yeah. Misprint there again on page 11. You have to check that out. Wrong headlines. 30 million euros to help reduce cost of living for best residents. That's also from Sabre. Measures of best tax plan. That's Kralendijk Bonaire. Young Voice Matter calling attention to mental health, bullying, and safety. And Sint Eustatius. Locally, Marcelina, public officials must not undermine confidence in institutions. Prime Minister Dr. Luc Marcelina says public officials have a responsibility not to weaken public confidence in institutions that uphold the rule of law, saying criticism of those institutions should be responsible and fact-based. In a democracy, I quote, institutions may be questioned and their work may be critically examined. However, criticism must be responsible, fact-based, and expressed with an understanding of the weight carried by public office. We must never allow personal or political differences to undermine confidence in the institutions established to serve and protect our people, end quote, Marcelina stated. Marcelina made the remarks during an introductory meeting with President of the Joint Court of Justice, Sigmar Carmelia, at the Government Administration Building on Friday. Now, the meeting focused on institutional cooperation, the administration of justice, and the shared responsibility to safeguard public confidence in St. Martin's democratic institutions. In Rotterdam, that's a story I was following on social media over the past 2 days, where unrest after man killed during mistaken arrest. The death of a Rotterdam man who police arrested last Saturday for purportedly riding a stolen fat bike has sparked unrest in the city after it turned out that he was an innocent man. Police confirmed that his fat bike was the wrong one. And prosecutors said he resisted arrest and died shortly afterwards despite attempts to resuscitate him. The man had three police officers on top of him, you know, screaming, begging for his life, calling them out, letting them know he's diabetic. And they just kept it going. Anyhow, let me go back to the story. Alfredo Gulu, 51, was out to collect diabetes medication, according to his family, when police approached because they were searching for a stolen fat bike. He failed to produce identification, prosecutors said, and ran from the officers. After they caught him, he tried to escape their restraints and became unwell immediately. Some of the events were caught on camera, including him screaming in pain and shouting that he had diabetes as additional police rushed to assist with the arrest. I saw the video. A 45-second video of the event, which cut off before he fell ill, was filmed by a passerby. The footage is being investigated and Gulu's relatives are being assisted by an organization called Controla Alt Delete, which works against ethnic profiling. His family lawyers also told talk show Pau and the Vit on Monday night that they will file a complaint. Gulu's partner is expecting a child. A silent march in Rotterdam was held on Monday night in tribute to Gulu, which proceeded peacefully but ended with some unrest outside Zuidplein police station, where riot police formed a line in front of the marchers and fireworks were thrown. One person was arrested. Yeah, the video was being shared on social media and it was quite alarming to hear the man screaming, basically screaming for his life, letting the officers know that he's diabetic, you know. And at the same time, they didn't hold up three officers holding him down. And mistaken identity. But how do you fix that now? How can you actually comfort a family? Man went off his diabetic medicine. I believe they were also having a shower, baby shower, for his wife, they're expecting their first child together. But this turned out very, very tragically, and it's very sad. I watched videos of the protest march yesterday as well. Mahout, man, sir. Yeah, we hope, that the Dutch police isn't taking a page out of the book of ICE in the U.S. on the actions that actually they're taking against persons who are on the street. Well, he couldn't provide any ID, but the fact of the matter is, was all that that aggression necessary? MHF, let's get back to St. Martin, people. It's now 7:31 here. Well, there's an investigation ongoing. So, yeah, the family actually were pressing charges and seeking questions. And again, social media, videos, neighbor across the street took the video when he heard the man screaming. So, yeah, that's proof enough there to see the force that was used to actually bring the victim down, and at the same time caused him to lose his life. MHF brings St. Martin perspective to regional suicide prevention seminar. New commander asks for a connection. That's from Willemstad, Curacao, and China seeks closer ties with Dutch Caribbean. China aims to further strengthen ties and cooperation with the Dutch Caribbean. Chinese Consul General Zhang Kaibin stated during a reception in Curacao, marking the 77th anniversary of the founding of the People's Republic of China. He spoke about topics including economic development, artificial intelligence, AI, and international cooperation. Attendees included Acting Governor Rutsella Janssen, members of Parliament, Minister of Economic Development MAO Roderick Middelhoff of the MFK, President of the Parliament of Aruba Alfred Snake of the AVP, and representatives from the business community. Protests held at Curacao Beach. A group of residents gathered Saturday morning at Playa Marichi in Punda for a demonstration under the slogan Nos Tatuma Nos Playa Nambek. We are taking back our beaches, bringing renewed attention to the long-standing debate over public access to Curacao's coastline. Protests came as beach accessibility has again

announced that Colville Petty, OBE, passed away on September 14 at the age of 84. He's described as son of the soil, patriot, historian, author, and devoted keeper of Anguilla's history, historical artifacts, and stories. Petty's life and service were deeply connected to the development of Anguilla. In 1972, he was among the first three Anguillians awarded academic scholarships following the 1967 Anguilla Revolution. He went on to successfully graduate from the University of the West Indies and upon his return to Anguilla, was appointed Administrative Secretary for the Chief Minister's Office. This position would later evolve into what is now known as Permanent Secretary to the Government of Anguilla. Our condolences to his family and the people of Anguilla. Anguilla sets arrival records for 6 months of the year. In Willemstad, fishermen near Westpunt saved, and from the Dutch Kingdom, trade unions demands 5.5% pay raises to tackle inflation. Hainan warns hard choices are needed to secure future growth. In The Hague, Dutch Minister of Finance Eelco Hainan has said the Netherlands needs to build a coalition for growth to secure the future prosperity and security of the country. Hainan said no one party had a monopoly on the answers, and his own ideas on the role of markets and European cooperation had been forced to change in response to the challenges to the international order in recent years. But he warned that the Netherlands also needed to cut its spending and reform social security and healthcare if it wanted to become the best place to invest and grow. International competition, I quote, is becoming fiercer. Our productivity is hardly growing and investment is lagging behind, end quote, he said. Economic growth must become a national challenge because a country that moves forward is in everyone's interest, end quote, he said. Dutch roads and rail lines blocked as farmers start fires in budget protests. Dutch farmers started fires near highways on Tuesday, disrupting traffic as they protested against the government budget, while saboteurs also tied pipes to railway tracks ahead of the state opening of parliament. Railway operator ProRail said pipes had been found attached to railways in more than 20 locations early on Tuesday, mainly in rural areas in the middle of the east of the country. Later, fires erupted around midday in several places alongside highways, forcing authorities to close roads and seriously affecting traffic. In Amsterdam, woman arrested after trying to hire hitman on dark web. A Dutch woman has been arrested for allegedly trying to recruit a hitman on the dark web to kill her ex-husband. Now, this is interesting. Police confirmed that a 45-year-old woman was arrested in Rotterdam over the weekend for being involved in organizing a contract killing. The case came to light during an investigation by television news service RTL News. The website turned out to be a scam site that advertised non-existent contract killing services. The attack was never carried out, despite the client transferring $1,400 in bitcoins as a down payment. The woman instructed the website to burn him alive and make sure he does not survive, end quote. When told that the attack would cost $9,000, she replied, and I quote, "Okay, how much does it cost to cut off his arms and legs or shoot him?" End quote. What the heck? Whoa. Now, the instructions included the ex-husband's home address, a recent photograph, and information about the house, including the alarm system and the fact that his elderly mother lived with him. Stating here, "My only demand is that he has to die. I do not care what happens to the mother," end quote, the woman wrote. Now, police said arranging the killing was still a crime even when the hitman was fake. In 2021, a man from The Hague was given an 8-year prison sentence for trying to arrange a murder on the same website. Oh boy, that must have been a lot of anger, boy. She really hated him. She wanted to burn him. She wanted to chop him up. She just wanted him gone. It's 7:39. News from the region. Guyana calls the shots in U.S. deportee deal, says Ali. President Irfan Ali has defended Guyanese human rights track record and sovereign authority following criticism over the newly finalized migration cooperation framework that saw the country accept its first cohort of third country U.S. deportees. Speaking in an interview with Ali,

Jazeera on Sunday, President Ali rejected assertions that Guyana is compromising its human rights standing or acting as a dumping ground for Washington's immigration backlogs. The defense follows the arrival on Friday, September 4th, of an initial group of 6 non-citizen deportees, 4 originating from Cuba and 2 from Afghanistan under a temporary 1-year assisted voluntary return arrangement managed alongside the International Organization for Migration. Schools to adjust routines to protect students in hot weather. That's from Castries, from Port of Spain. TN Tech explains brief power dip across parts of Trinidad. And from the U.S. and the world, American admission of orbital weapons seen as landmark moment in race with China and Russia. Attempted Trump assassin ordered packages using Bob Dole's name. And Patel defends change in bestiality hiring practice. The editorial's smaller scale. The Yeta cabinet's plan to extend these so-called country packages by 2 years may not be equally welcomed by everyone. After all, they were a condition for much-needed financial assistance to the Dutch Caribbean countries from the Netherlands during the height of the COVID-19 crisis. The latter came in the form of zero-interest bullet loans that were thankfully refinanced before they matured with support from the Kingdom Council of Ministers, RMR, in The Hague. The structural reforms in question are undoubtedly well-intended to help enhance the resilience of the islands and their economies. However, it appears more time is needed in part because of limited implementation capacity and delays in executing the various initiatives. The extension will thus be accompanied by an additional investment of 2 million euros to ensure sufficient budget for personnel. The term of the temporary work organization, TWO, with experts from all parties involved aiding in the development of related projects, programs and measures was also prolonged with 4 million euros made available for 2028 and 2029. A kingdom-wide advisory committee that looked into the packages and agreements they were based on seemingly had the right idea. The reforms are progressing, but it's going to take a bit longer than perhaps foreseen in the Netherlands, if for no other reason due to the smaller scale regarding human as well as physical resources. All right, there you go. That's the editorial for today, Wednesday. Wow, imagine it's middle of the week already. Wednesday, September 16, 2026, a recap of the stories on the front page this morning. The headlines, country packages to be extended by 2 years. King mentions summit with Dutch Caribbean. 9 million Caribbean guilders earmarked to buy government buildings in 2027 budget. And General Affairs at 54% staffing, 144 non-budgeted vacancies. Those are the stories making news for today from the Daily Herald. Reminding you, a flood advisory will be in effect from 8 a.m. this morning. That's the next 15 minutes. It goes into effect for the next 24 hours, where a tropical wave will cause showers, thunderstorms, and gusty winds across the region, reminding residents and users of areas prone to flooding and rock slides to be advised and to be vigilant and exercise caution, as some showers are expected to be moderate to heavy. All right, keep it locked right here. It's time for me to go to a break, and I'll be right back. I got 17 minutes up until the hour of 8 o'clock. We got some

Did you know that AOVA beneficiaries who are married can qualify for AOVA partner allowance if the partner is not yet entitled to AOVA and the joint income is limited? The RCN SFA pays this allowance to help with living expenses. 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

If you purchase a home or business premises or renovate a property, as of the 1st of January 2024, you are required to inform the belasting deeds. You must also do this if you already possess real estate but have not yet received a tax assessment. 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

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Romeo Santos y Fred Royce. Curaçao Airport Partners, Dabusi Motors y Johnson & De Jong te invitamos.

0: 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Save the date, 31 de October, na La Hacienda Olivia. The good old times are coming back.
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2026 to get the free PSA test done this Saturday, September 19th from 9 a.m. to 1 p.m. at either one of the two Napa Auto Pass stores on St. Martin. We hear enough of your excuses. Be

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1: With a look at the local and national news on the voice of St. Martin, I am Glenmore Romney. The Native Nations agreements are now formally in the hands of Parliament. Tiat Minister Grisha Heiliger Martin made the announcement Wednesday, saying the agreements were submitted through Parliament's confidential procedure following a legal review of their confidentiality provisions. The move fulfills a commitment made by the minister during the 2026 budget debate amidst questions over Parliament's access to agreements involving Native Nations and St. Martin's proposed cannabis regulatory framework. Speaking at Wednesday morning's Council of Ministers press briefing, Heiliger Martin said she and the ministers responsible for ECYS and VSR submitted the agreements in keeping with the agreement and base on legal advice received.
2: I want to provide an update regarding the Native Nations Agreement and the commitment I made during the 2026 budget debate. At that time, I informed Parliament that government had sought legal advice concerning the confidential provisions contained within the agreement. The purpose was to determine appropriate legal process for providing the documents to Parliament while respecting government's contractual obligation. That legal advice has now been received and provided a clear way forward. In keeping with the commitment made on the specific matter, my colleague ministers responsible for ECYS and VSR and I submitted the Native Nations agreements to Parliament through the appropriate confidential procedure consistent with the legal advice received. Parliament now has access to the document within the framework government was legally advised to follow. I want to thank my colleague ministers for their cooperation in completing this process, and with the legal review completed and the documents formally submitted, government has now followed through on the undertaking given to Parliament during the budget debate concerning these agreements.
1: That was Minister of Tiat Grisha Heiliger Martin. The Stacia government has secured the 95 stateroom Victory One as a floating hotel to provide accommodation for up to 190 additional guests during Stacia Week and the first Salute 250 commemorations. The vessel will be available from November 10th to 17th, 2026, giving stations abroad, members of the diaspora, and international visitors greater access to the island during the historic 250th anniversary. The initiative, led by Island Commissioner Richeline Lerzam, is intended to meet increased accommodation demand while encouraging visitors to participate in Station Week activities and support local businesses. Victory One will operate primarily from Stacia with a scheduled trip to St. Martin on November 11th to collect additional guests. The first salute occurred on November 16, 1776, when Fort Aranya answered the salute of the American brig Andrew Doria. Stacia will mark the 250th anniversary with a week of events celebrating its history, culture, people, and international connections. Member of Parliament Omar Atley and Prime Minister Luc Marcelina met Tuesday to discuss an interim solution to regulate GEBE prices and ease the burden on consumers. Member of Parliament Otley is calling on the government to use existing powers under the price ordinance rather than waiting for new legislation that could take at least a year. He has proposed regulating the price and profit margin of fuel sold to GEBE for electricity generation, while also improving transparency around maximum water tariffs. Prime Minister Marcelina has committed to discussing with Sol the possibility of regulating the profit margin on fuel supplied to GEBE. A follow-up meeting involving the Prime Minister, Minister of Tiat, and Member of Parliament Otley is expected to explore how an interim measure can be implemented. Member of Parliament Otley says immediate action can take place alongside the development of long-term legislation and vows to continue pushing for solutions to reduce costs and provide greater transparency for consumers.
3: It was fruitful. I would say GV was there, the interim director of GV, the temporary manager and head of the board was there. So we were able to, ask some questions. And I was basically telling them that the people need action now. The manager remembered in 2020 during the NA government when the fuel clause was able to be slashed by 6% during COVID. And we were were talking about different avenues and stuff that can be taken. I was telling them that what you have is the price ordinance. Even though the concession ordinance, which is a law, says via El Beham, I said El Beham takes about a year. If we use the price ordinance, which is another law, we might be able to work via MR. And then we came to the conclusion, which I've been telling them, the problem really is salt, because everything starts with salt. If we are not able to marginalize salt, then that would be always an issue. Salt is able to charge us what they want, how they want, because number one, there's no clear contract. Number two, there's nothing limiting them to ensure that they are not over-profiting on the people of Samati.
4: What happens from here on? We understood that a follow-up meeting will be taking place between you and the Prime Minister, but in the meantime, a solution to the problem, I take it, will have to at least be sought out. How is the Prime Minister looking forward or willing to deal with this situation to at least address it accordingly that the people of St. Martin will receive the relief they have been hammering for?
3: Well, I told them, I said, Jimmy has to look out for Jimmy. The government has to look out for the people. I told the Prime Minister, we don't have much time. He don't have much time. And what I mean is the people are growing frustrating, more frustrated every day. Day by day, they're getting more frustrated. And it's only a matter of time till they tip the scale. So as a Prime Minister and a government, they have to find a solution immediately.
1: That was Member of Parliament Omar Atley. During Wednesday morning's Council of Ministers press briefing, questions were raised about a meeting involving Prime Minister and Minister of General Affairs, Dr. Luke Marcelina, Member of Parliament Omar Atley, and NVGEBE Temporary Manager Iris Arundel. The questions focused on the nature of the discussions held during the meeting and the issues addressed by the officials.
5: The meeting of yesterday that was an invitation on my initiative shows that it's not about a political agenda, but it's of because of common interest for the people of St. Martin. I think the time is there now, seeing the challenges that our country is going through, that we start to stop fighting with each other and be more of a unity with each other, especially if we see the needs of this community. And that is the reason, actually, also, that I invited Mr. Atley, that accepted, actually, my invitation to, and we had a very constructive, fruitful meeting with each other, because with the supervisory board and the managerial board of GEBE, so I didn't only invite the member of parliament, Mr. Atley, I also invited immediately the supervisory board and the managerial board for me not to become the messenger between the member of parliament and GEBE. I decided to bring them also on the table for us to actually discuss the concerns that we all have, and especially the questions that the MP had. And we discussed a lot of issues, actually. We also discussed the factors that contribute to the pricing of energy for the people of St. Martin, but also the significant role that salt is playing in this formation of this end price that we charge the people of St. Martin. That's one. And secondly, we had a discussion about the base rate that for years already is at 25 cents. And we discussed also the possibility of seeing what more additional can be done, but especially focused also on the LBHAM that we are working on to actually incorporate the regulatory advisor, being BTP, to have a advisory function to the Minister of TIAT for us ultimately to have a good overview and control of what we are charging the consumer in St. Martin. So it was a very, very good meeting. The end conclusion was that we had some action plans and home homework to go do. And secondly, there is a follow-up meeting with the board, with the member of parliament, and I'm even contemplating to invite more members of parliament for us to do it also together with the minister of TIA, because at the end of the day, it's not about me or the member of parliament, it's about trying to do what we can to alleviate and improve the livelihood of the people of St. Martin.
1: That was Prime Minister and Minister of General Affairs, Dr. Luke Marcelina. Phase 2 of the LBAs is set to commence on Thursday, September 17th. The announcement was made by the Honorable Minister of Justice, Natalie Tackling, during Wednesday's Council of Ministers press briefing. Minister Tackling outlined the government's plans for the implementation of the second phase, providing an update on the measures expected to take effect. The Justice Minister also addressed concerns surrounding criminal activities involving young people. Her comments come amidst ongoing discussions about youth involvement in criminal activity and the measures being taken by authorities to address the issue.
2: Turning briefly to the placement process, our LBAs, I can announce that phase 2 has officially commenced. This Thursday, tomorrow, the ministry will meet with the union to discuss the next phase of the process and continue addressing matters raised during phase 1. Everything I've spoken about this morning is ultimately about creating safer communities. That brings me to an issue that has understandably become a growing concern for many across our community: the recent incidents involving young people. As Minister of Justice and as a member of our community, I share these concerns. Let me be clear. We cannot accept violence, intimidation, and criminal behavior becoming normalized with our youth. And at the same time, we must be honest and recognize that enforcement alone cannot solve this challenge. This is why the ministry continues advancing efforts to implement the HALT program, an early intervention initiative for eligible first-time youth offenders between the ages of 12 and 18. HALT promotes accountability, education, repairing harm, and helping young people make better choices before criminal behavior escalates. It's about intervening early to protect a young person's future while reducing the likelihood of reoffending. The government cannot do this alone. I want to speak directly to the parents and guardians. Government cannot raise our children for us. We all have a responsibility to intervene before poor decisions become criminal ones. And I also want to take this moment to commend the parents this week that brought their own children into the police station when they recognized them on a video. I think these are good steps into us reestablishing what a community used to feel like in this country, because I think over time we've lost that community sense.
1: That was Minister of Justice Natalie Tackling. The Charlotte Brookson Academy in Phillipsburg has been closed following a decision taken by the school's management after a student tested positive for COVID-19. The decision to temporarily close the school was taken by school manager Sylvaria Jacobs on Wednesday in response to the confirmed positive case. The development was disclosed by the Minister of Education, Culture, Youth and Sports, ECYS, Melissa Gumbs, during the Council of Ministers press briefing on Wednesday.
6: Ms. Jacobs explained that a student had tested positive for COVID and that other students and some teachers were exhibiting flu-like symptoms as well. Out of caution and as the competent authority, she made the decision to close school today to allow for a deep clean and sanitization of the school to take place. I want to take this moment to commend Ms. Jacobs for her swift action on this matter. Unfortunately and understandably, this closure has caused some concern among parents, and I want to provide some reassurance after checking with both CPS and other medical experts. And to reassure St. Martin that the COVID strain that has been circulating in this late COVID stage is not as severe as the 2020-2021 strains that we have experienced in the past. CPS confirms that they're currently managing COVID cases as they would any other flu, and that symptomatic persons should stay home. If your child is sick, you should keep them home from school. There are, as well, COVID vaccines still available via CPS for the public should anyone want to pursue this route. And to the student who tested positive CBA, I'm wishing you and your peers a speedy recovery and a swift return to your classes.
1: That was Minister of ECYS, Melissa Gumbs. The Dutch government is allocating 47.5 million euros in 2027 to strengthen and restore nature and ecosystems in the Caribbean Netherlands. The Ministry of Agriculture, Fisheries, Food, Security and Nature says an additional 40 million euros will support the second phase of the nature and environment policy planned for Bonaire, St. Eustatius and Saba. Projects will focus on restoring vegetation and coral, tackling erosion and overgrazing, reducing invasive species and water pollution, and improving nature conservation and monitoring. The government says the investment aims to make the island's natural environment more resilient to climate change while supporting a healthy living environment, the economy, and tourism. A traffic accident on 80 Elite Road near Zorch and Russ Road on Tuesday morning has left a scooter rider injured. Police say the accident happened around 11:45 a.m. when a red Suzuki Swift attempted to pass a stopped bus and collided head-on with an oncoming scooter. The scooter rider was thrown onto the car's windshield and later went to the front side for medical treatment. A second collision occurred shortly afterward when the motorcycle swerved to avoid the first accident and struck the stopped bus. The motorcycle rider was not injured. The police force of St. Martin is investigating the circumstances surrounding both collisions. You're listening to the local and national news coming to you from the Voice of St. Martin. In other news, the Division of Educational Innovation of the Ministry of Education, Culture, Youth and Sport hosted a three-day STEM to STEAM teacher training workshop aimed at strengthening innovative, interdisciplinary and student-centered teaching practices within the St. Martin schools. Participants included educators from public and government-subsidized preparatory secondary vocational education, PSVE, schools. Johan James reports.
7: The professional development workshop, facilitated by Dr. Delroy Pierre, focused on supporting educators to transition from STEM, science, technology, engineering, and mathematics, to STEAM, which incorporates the arts as an integral component of creativity, design, communication, and problem solving. Throughout the three-day training, participating educators explored how STEAM can move beyond the traditional teaching of subjects in isolation by connecting different disciplines around authentic problems, inquiry, and project-based learning. The workshop emphasized creativity, critical thinking, collaboration, creative problem-solving, CPS, explicit instruction, process-based assessment, and the effective use of rubrics. One of the highlights of the workshop was a practical popsicle stick bridge challenge, during which educators were tasked with designing and constructing a bridge using no more than 100 popsicle sticks and glue. Each bridge was required to span 30 centimeters and withstand increasing force. The finished structures were tested using heavy dictionaries, allowing participants to experience firsthand the process of designing, measuring, constructing, testing, evaluating, and improving a solution. The activity demonstrated how mathematics, science, engineering, technology, and the arts can naturally intersect within a single classroom project while simultaneously developing teamwork, communication, perseverance, and creativity. The exercise also reinforced that meaningful STEAM education does not necessarily require expensive equipment. Thoughtfully designed activities using simple and accessible materials can stimulate deep learning and problem solving. An important component of the training also focused on assessment as a process. Educators were encouraged to evaluate students throughout the different stages of a project, including research, planning, design, construction, testing, presentation, and reflection, rather than assessing only the final product. This approach provides teachers with a more complete understanding of student learning, while creating opportunities for intervention, feedback, and improvement throughout the learning process. It also allows students to demonstrate progress and achievement at multiple stages, rather than having their performance be determined solely by a final product or grade. The workshop further emphasized the importance of collaboration across subject areas. By breaking down traditional subject silos, educators can work together to develop projects in which students understand how knowledge from different disciplines connects to real-life situations and challenges. The training forms part of the Division of Educational Innovation's continued efforts to support educators in strengthening classroom practices and preparing students with the creativity, critical thinking, communication, collaboration, and problem-solving skills required for the future. Minister of Education, Culture, Youth, and Sport noted that continued investment in teachers must go hand in hand with greater exposure to the technologies that are reshaping education and the world in which students will live and work. A press release states. Reporting from Studio One for the Voice of St. Martin, I'm Johan James.
1: A news coming from the other side of the Atlantic, a new Een Vandaag poll shows declining confidence in the Dutch VVD leader Dylan Jesselgors. Fewer than half of the VVD voters now say they trust her, down from 81% after the previous elections. Some dissatisfied supporters say the VVD has moved too far left, while others criticize Yeswilgos for taking positions that make cooperation with the opposition more difficult. Confidence remains higher among supporters of other parties. Rob Yetten has the confidence of 82% of his voters, while Henry Bontenbal stands at 84%. Among opposition voters, 93% of PRO supporters back Jesse Klaver. PVV leader Geert Wilders has also seen confidence among his voters fall from 98 to 80%. From the EU bloc, the European Commission will propose barring under 15s from social media without parental consent, President von der Leyen said on Wednesday. A leaked draft also covers safety by design rules for risky online services like AI chatbots and video games. Here's a report from Euronews journalist Malek Fauda.
8: The European Commission is set to unveil an EU Kids Act on Thursday. The proposal aims at restricting minors' access to platforms such as Instagram, TikTok and YouTube, alongside new safety requirements for online services, including video games and AI chatbots. Minors under 15 would be barred from creating accounts on social media and video sharing platforms without parental approval, while tech companies would be required to make their digital services safe by design, according to a confidential document obtained by Euronews. The age restrictions apply to all minors under 15 following a graduated approach. Children under 3 are barred entirely from social media and other high-risk services. From 3 to 13, children can access child-friendly services under adult supervision. Those aged 13 to 15 would get restricted access to social media and video sharing platforms with limited features and under parental control. The draft EU Kids Act includes a list of do's and don'ts that tech companies will have to follow. In particular, the bill bans design features such as infinite scrolling, artificial notifications, and certain reward mechanisms. Risky settings should be disabled by default, while minors' account content would have to be set to private with unknown users unable to contact them.
1: And that was Euronews journalist Malek Fauda. And finally, staying with the EU bloc, the European Chief Ursula von der Leyen raised the prospect Wednesday of Canada becoming the 27th nation bloc's first associate member as she pitched closer cooperation on tech, defense and energy to Canadian leader Mark Carney.
9: Europe and Canada believe in democracy. That power does not belong to the strongest, richest and loudest, but to all of us. That democracies have the freedom to choose with whom to work. So we are joining forces voluntarily. So I would like to work with you on opening the door for Canada to being the first associate member of the European Union.
1: And that was European Chief Ursula von der Leyen. And with that, we conclude a look at the local and national news on the Voice of St. Martin. I am Glenmore Rumney.

for 2026 to get the free PSA test done this Saturday, September 19th from 9 a.m. to 1 p.m. at either one of the two Napa Auto Pass stores on St. Martin. We hear enough of your excuses. Be a man, not a mouse. Be a proud rooster cock and not a scary chicken. Be a hero to your children and not some wimpy man to your wife while playing Russian roulette with

0: Okay. So listen. So then he goes, no matter what I do for you, it never seems to be enough. Ew. I can't believe he said that. You don't think I'm like that, do you?
1: Well, you are.
0: What? Don't tell me you agree with him. Oh, my God.
1: Well, I mean,
0: oh, my God.
1: Everything's fine, and the next minute you're freaking out. It's like you're never satisfied.
0: Well, I know I'm a little picky, but hey, I just know what I want.

Do you want to travel while your residence application is still being processed? And do you need a return visa? The IND offers tips for a smart preparation. 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Keep in mind that in some instances, your application for a return visa can be denied. 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So only buy a ticket when you are certain that your return visa has been approved. Before your trip, you personally need to request information about the exact entry requirements from the relevant countries. Do you hold a nationality that does not require a visa? Then you do not need to apply for a return visa. You can travel with your residence annotation or sticker. Do pay attention to its validity. Do you have questions? Contact the IND by telephone, email, or quickly visit the information counter.

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This way, you might win one out of

Are you between 12 and 18 years old? And have you done something that is against the law? Like vandalism, skipping school, or driving without a driver's license? In that case, the police or the public prosecutor's office may send you to the Halt Bureau. At the Halt Bureau, you get a chance to prevent a criminal record. This is very important for your future, because with a criminal record, it's less easy to get a job. Do you want to know more about Halt? Visit www.haltcn.com.